0: welcome to Shanghai Eye. Here on Dragon TV, Monday through Friday, we will offer you stories to decode and explore China. I'm Chen Xuan.
1: Hi there, I'm He Jin. We will look at business, tech, urban life, arts and culture, and sports, and everything going on here in the city.Curtis Evers is an American scholar and collector who has spent decades studying Chinese classical furniture. And this time, he returns to China with his new book, Datable Chinese Furniture, Reference and Analysis. In the first episode of Stephen Rancourt's new podcast, Not Outsiders, we sit down with Curtis to explore what makes Chinese furniture so compelling and why it still speaks to people today.
2: My background was actually in woodworking and also in design. Okay. And when I saw those chairs, I thought, wow, these just meet my, my ideal.
3: Yeah, they just checked every box for you.
2: Yeah, yeah, the material was beautiful, linearity, the curvilinearity, the proportions of the piece were remarkable. Mm-hmm. And in fact, they were very remarkable pieces for what became the start of the museum collection that we eventually put together.
3: Right. So that was those chairs.
2: Yes.
3: Sort of the starting point in your journey in terms of.
2: Yes, you could say that.
3: Cataloging and learning more about and your dive into Chinese wood made furniture and.
2: Yes. Like yes. Mm-hmm.
4: In 1990.Curtis Evers and his friend established a museum of classical Chinese furniture in California. This was the beginning of decades of research and collecting in the field.
2: In Chinese aesthetics, there's the term 心生合意.
3: Okay.
2: 心is 它的造型, the shape, of the object, the form of the object. 心 is its spirit. Mm-hmm.And the 合意 is bringing the two into unity.
3: Harmonic balance.
2: So there's an integrity of the form and also something that's being expressed through the form. Mm-hmm. And that is generally what I look for when I'm looking at Chinese furniture. Does it speak to me?
3: Right.
2: Does it communicate?
3: Like
2: yes.
3: Like
4: Over the years, Curtis has developed a deep understanding of classical Chinese furniture. His latest book, Datable Chinese Furniture, Reference and Analysis, documents more than 700 examples, spanning from the Five Dynasties period to the early 20th century.
2: People have kind of focused on this Ming style the terminology Ming style, thinking that this all issues forth from the Ming dynasty.
3: Yeah.
2: But actually, it's a much more complex situation than that. Mm. And there were so-called Ming style pieces of furniture being produced already in the Song Dynasty.
3: Sure.
2: And we see the same forms produced way into the late Qing Dynasty.
3: Right, right.
2: So that is somewhat what

0: this book dives into.
1: Right, okay.
0: The history of Chinese furniture, looking at the history of Chinese furniture through datable objects.
1: So actual physical objects, not just photos of things or...
0: Right, not just people's idea about, well, this is a Ming Dynasty piece or this is a Song style piece, but actually pieces that we can date.
1: Hence the title, right?
0: Datable
1: Chinese furniture.
0: Yes. In Chinese furniture, there is a very strong line. It's a flat line.
1: Okay.
0: A line of continuity of same styles being produced over and over.
2: For Curtis, Chinese furniture is more than just craftsmanship. It is a language of form, proportion, and spirit. And perhaps that is why, even after centuries, these pieces still speak quietly yet vividly, not only of history, but of a timeless aesthetic.
3: If you are looking to earn some extra income while getting in shape, why not consider working as a part-time bicycle delivery rider?
4: I've lost about 4 kilos by delivering food on my bike. My target is to lose another 10 kilos. I don't do this job for the money. I treat it like a game. I love cycling, and I saw people delivering food on their bikes on social media. It inspired me and motivated me to try the same thing. I've lost about 4 kilos delivering food on my bike, and my target is to lose another 10. Completing a delivery feels like finishing a mission in a video game. Maybe because of my cycling outfit, people didn't recognize me even when I was right in front of them. They were surprised and said I didn't look like a delivery man. I told them it's both a part-time job and a form of exercise for me. At first, I thought it would be an easy job, but I quickly encountered challenges like figuring out where the restaurant was, on which floor the customer lived on. I also had to ensure that food was delivered on time and in good condition. Initially, I only worked in Songjiang where I live, but later I became curious and decided to work in unfamiliar areas. It was more interesting and challenging. I used to cover a distance of 10 to 15 kilometers, but now, with better physical fitness, and now that I know the roads, I can go as far as 40 kilometers. My colleagues don't understand why I took this job. For them, it's strange for a white-collar worker to be delivering food. But a job is a job, and there's no hierarchy in it. Every profession has its heroes.
5: Artificial intelligence has made coding more accessible than ever before. In Shanghai, after-work programming classes are offering a fun and engaging way into the digital world. In the following story, we will meet several young women who are challenging stereotypes and reshaping the narrative about women in science and technology.
6: 现在编程门槛越来越低了，编程这个行为本身它其实就是一种手工艺，任何人都可以去。用编程尝试一些很大胆的做法。今天我准备去参加一个女生。I'm
7: on my way to a coding event for girls, where participants are encouraged to create their own artwork using code. The event is very beginner friendly.
6: 小白非常友好的一个活动。
8: We'll start by drawing simple patterns and then animate them. It's a great introduction to the basics of coding.
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8: AI has simplified many tedious tasks, making coding easier. It's inspiring to see so many non-CS majors participating, showing how science and technology can improve the world.
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10: We want to make that transition easier by teaching them how to consult AI for help. We're also introducing them to free resources to learn coding basics. We've received support from several publishers, and one even sent us a book on Ms. Ada Lovelace, the world's first programmer. It's incredibly inspiring.
11: People
8: know me for live coding. I produce music and images through code and perform live. I studied media in college, but I took a one-year course in creative programming during my senior year. By the end of that course, I had built my own website. When I was younger, I thought you had to be good at math to learn programming, but now I realize that's not true. Anyone can learn coding and use it to explore their wild ideas.
5: We're now moving on to today's Shanghai A to Z. If you're a parent of a young girl, here's some good news for you. Starting from the end of 2025, Shanghai has begun implementing the National HPV Vaccination Program, allowing girls aged 13 or above to receive free bivalent HPV vaccines at the city's health institutions. Parents can schedule a vaccination for their teen daughters through the Suishen Ban or Health Cloud apps at clinics across all 16 districts. The child must be accompanied by a parent or guardian for these appointments, and valid identification and vaccination certificates are also necessary. The vaccine is a two-dose regimen administered 6 months apart. While the national program provides free bivalent HPV vaccines, Shanghai's vaccination clinics continue to offer other HPV vaccines outside the program.
3: If you've got any questions for us, you can find us on all the socials and all our content online as well.
5: We'd love to hear from you, so do join us here on Dragon TV Monday to Friday.
3: See you next time. Thank you.
5: See you.

0: little kill.
1: And she has a little kill. And when she is bad,
0: she is very very bad.
2: She is very very bad.
0: 怎么了？
1: I want to go to WC.
0: No, no, no, listen to me. I want to go to toilet.
1: I want to go to toilet.
0: Toilet.
1: Teacher, 挺急的。
0: 啊，去吧。
1: Thank you.

0: 30 years ago. It needed to be reworked. You get agreement on solving, you build confidence, you build experience, you build constituencies in the span borders.
1: The transition will be contested, messy, and far from inevitable.
0: It was worth the investment of time and effort to see what could be done.
2: What do you think is the most important issues? Before the 2003 Iraq War, INR, where you served, was the only U.S. intelligence agency that questioned Iraq's possession of weapons of mass destruction. And in 2007, the assessment report on Iran's nuclear program, which you led, pointed out that Tehran halted its nuclear weapon development efforts, and this evaluation helped avert war with Iran. So based on this past experience, how do you assess the current troubling situation in the Strait of Hormuz?
0: That on the 2003 Iraq weapons of mass destruction, INR, Bureau of Intelligence Research, my bureau, did not get it right. We got it less wrong than others did.
2: Less wrong?
0: Less wrong. There were parts that we were wrong too.

0: that on the 2007 Iran, we were not going to war. There was a great concern fanned by the media, but the concern in the Congress that the Bush administration was going to attack Iran, it was not. But that estimate was important because it led to the Joint Comprehensive Plan of Action that was adopted in the Obama administration. It cleared the way for that. Now, what those experiences have to say that's relevant to
1: the current
0: situation in Iran, I don't know what the president's thinking was. He has not given a clear statement of goals or a consistent statement of goals. I've seen no evidence that new things have been discovered about what Iran is doing that would justify the actions of Israel and the United States.
1: So there seems to be no new evidence as compared to the 2007.
0: No new evidence has been produced by the administration publicly or revealed by reporters talking to insiders.
1: In recent years, we have seen the United States repeatedly resorted to the unilateral sanction, the tariff weapon withdrawal from the international organizations, etc. So how do you understand the shift of the U.S. role in the international order?
0: The U.S.-led maintained global order for 8 decades. Because the United States plays such a big role in that system, we arguably saw better than others that it was run out of gas, that 30 years ago, it needed to be reworked. Partly because of its success, restoring and increasing prosperity in Europe and in East Asia, the growth of the Asian tigers, that the demise of the Soviet Union that brought, give or take, 100 more countries that wanted to play in that system and didn't want changes to the system. And so it's a pressure to move beyond the agreements that were structured to avoid another Great Depression and avoid another world war. And they worked pretty well in that regard. The United States has become even more wealthy under the international regime that we built and led as our partners became wealthier. Country got much wealthier per capita numbers, but actual individual take-home pay didn't. That the American government did a poor job of handling the tax, the health, education, other expenditures in there, that ordinary people say, we're no longer benefiting from this system. Blaming the system was a political cop-out, an easier way to do it than saying, we screwed up. We've got to start taxing corporations more. We've got to put more into local level education than we were doing. So bad choices by the United States. But if it was in the context of public support for the policies was eroding rapidly.
1: Many people feel that there seems to be no visible force capable of restraining the United States. And this feeling actually shaken people's confidence in viewing the current world in a positive way. So what's your take on this?
0: Polling shows there's very few in the United States that support the war on Iran. Every poll that's been taken since shows less and less and less support. It's way under 50% that support this war. That's a big deal. And American people, like people everywhere, they don't think geopolitically. They think pocketbook issues. They think, what do you talk about at the dinner table? That can we buy the kids new musical instruments? Or it's going to cost more to send a daughter to graduate school than into, very practical stuff. And they're not impressed that aggregate numbers for the United States go up and up, and the gap between us at pretty much everybody else gets wider and wider. That it ain't helping me. The sentiment is real.

0: blaming the system was a political cop-out, an easy way to do it than saying, we screwed up. That it was run out of gas, that 30 years ago, it needed to be reworked.
1: Do you think it reflects a real trend? Do you see this as a temporary stress test, or is it irreversible structural degeneration? Since 1980s, it has been widely understood in China that peace and development is the overarching theme of the entire world. But recently, people have perceived more and more intensification of confrontation. Recent years, we do see those multilateral mechanisms, the UN Security Council, the International Criminal Court, the World Trade Organization, they repeatedly fail in recent conflicts. So do you see this as a temporary stress test, or is it irreversible structural degeneration?
0: I don't think it's structural, but I think there is a very real need to rebuild the international order. And that's going to be extremely hard to do. It was relatively

0: relatively easy when we did it in the 1940s. Mm-hmm. Last man standing after the Second World War. That no country, no combination of countries came close to the overwhelming economic and military power of the United States with a nuclear monopoly. That had pretty clear ideas with the people at the time that what was necessary to prevent another Great Depression and another World War. Set about doing that. Now, there's 140 more countries, and we have an ethos of democratic participation that anything the international community does affects everybody in the international community, so everybody ought to have a voice in setting up the new institutions, the new rules, establishing norms. And you can say, how in the world are you going to do that? Getting agreement in the General Assembly that today is Friday is hard. We moved away from using the United Nations, I think was a mistake. But if it's really important, why would you take it and you can't get it through?
1: So you do see the breakdown, the degeneration of the old multilateral system.
0: Pieces of it that work very well, agreements, the raft of arms control agreements, I think made the world safer. They're all gone now. And that's not good. Some we pulled out, others the Russians pulled out. Okay, if we do it again, how do you do it without the Brits and the French and the Chinese? And what about the North Koreans, the Indians, and the Pakistanis? And oh yeah, there's Israel. That's looking pretty hard to do. The now 80-year-old international system has contributed to unprecedented peace and prosperity. But it is no longer capable of meeting 21st century challenges. We must, and we can, build a better system. But doing so will not be easy, and it will not be fast. The transition will be contested, messy, and far from inevitable.
1: So people lamented that the world is regressing to the law of the jungle. So from the perspective of intelligence analysis, which focus on early warning, so how do you see this view? Do you think is over anxiety, or do you think it reflects a real trend?
0: I think it reflects perverted thinking. That law of the jungle is a silly term.
1: Right? It's a silly term?
0: It's a silly term. That nobody envisions going back to law of the jungle, all against all, a Hobbesian world.
1: If you don't like the law of the jungle, if you don't like the word, economic interdependence has once to be considered as a powerful force to tame the law of jungle. It can be considered to keep the world in a balanced system, because economic interdependence makes war too costly. But now, a lot of phenomena make people feel like economy itself was turned into a jungle weapon. Besides the economic interdependence, many people also put their hope for the world peace and development on cultural exchange and integration, on the use of the technology to bridge the gap between the rich and poor. But recent years, we also see those hopes to met with disappointment as well. So put all those complicated situation together, what do you see the way forward for this world?
0: Well, I think the way forward is nobody wants to go back. Hey, let's go back to the good old days of the 1930s. Oh, the halcyon days of the Cold War, that was terrific. I don't know anybody that wants to do that. Okay, you tackle problems one at a time. You decide, this problem is so important, even though it's really hard, we have to tackle it, because without that, we can't do others. Or you take them where you can. You can get agreement and solve it. You build confidence, you build experience, you build constituencies.

0: in the span borders. Part of it is the more links you have, the more mutual interests, the more pillars you have under the relationship, the easier it is to get through the times when you got a bad relationship with respect to some part of it, but you got all of these other things. Since the 1990s, almost the whole world was kind of open to engagement under whatever name you put on it. And that's not just economic, it's cultural. It's exchange of cuisines. That there's so much more of that going on now than even a decade ago. That I don't see that being abandoned. It'd be extremely hard to roll it back in most places. That because they didn't get into it for government policy. They got into it because they've got the same interest in sailboats that I do, or women's mental health, whatever it is. Let's work together. Let's talk about what we're doing. And most don't care about the politics of it, in my experience. It's not a bad idea because it came from China. It's just, what does it mean? What are the opportunity costs of doing this? How will you know if it's not working?
1: So you are thinking it in a more practical way.
0: To me, if you're not thinking in a practical way, why bother? You know, I spent a lot of decades as an operator trying to actually do things, you know, getting involved in doing things internationally, and it's not easy.
2: To prepare for and shape the future, we must focus as much on process as on desired or anticipated outcomes. The efficacy and character of the transition process will affect all nations and people, and are far too important to be left to chance.

0: getting agreement in the General Assembly that today is Friday is hard. That nobody envisions going back to law of the jungle, all against all, a Hobbesian world.
1: The transition will be contested, messy, and far from inevitable.
2: Besides the United States and China, what other forces of nations that we can look for? What do you think is the most important issues?You once said that the United States has no reason to attack China, and very few Americans believe that China would attack the United States. Yet, the relationship between China and the U.S. is indeed facing challenges.
0: I think it's a lot of things coming together. The prospective gain going back into the 70s was so large, it was worth.The investment of time and effort to see what could be done. The eagerness on the Chinese side to put some stuff in place fast made it possible to overcome objections that not so easy anymore. Also been around a long time. The relationship has been a lot worse than it is now. Most things, yeah, they're not that bad. It's lost opportunities, it's frustrations.On both sides that don't really need to be there. Could be better, should be better, but it's not getting worse.
2: You once said that one of the most important value of intelligence work is to bring Beijing to the negotiating table. So against the current backdrop, what do you think is the most important issues?
0: Many times in many arenas in China, it's the nuclear stability.

0: quality.
1: A second to me is basically a negative list of the things you can't invest in. So companies can make decisions on it. Mm-hmm. That the more publicity what's happened in Chinese intellectual property courts, that, you know, you've now passed laws, you're now enforcing the laws. And foreigners have done all right, is my understanding on this. Nobody understands that except the company that won. And they're not saying, China's got a judicial system that we can use, we can work with it. To me, I'd put number three, the constraints on people to people. This is stupid that we make it harder for people to communicate with one another, travel back and forth.
2: Okay, you just named three important topics that you think China and the U.S. need to have real dialogue. And besides that, there are still some space for the two countries to cooperate, right? So for those that still have the space for cooperation between these two countries amid the current political climate, how do you think to promote practical cooperation?
1: Pick your spot on the globe, okay? I'll pick someplace in Africa today. You're pouring money in. When you started, mine was good. This is not a competition. They're going to build a port. Let's build stuff that can use the port. They're going to build a road. Let's build stuff that can use the road. They're going to build a hospital. Let's train doctors and nurses. There's absolutely no reason for these to be viewed through the lenses of rivalry. Who comes up with a new pharmaceutical to address widespread disease in poor countries? Who cares? Ultimately, somebody will get a Nobel Prize and companies will make a lot of money or not make them. But the goal here is something so much more important than which pharmaceutical company has higher return. And do it cooperatively. Let the firms...
2: I can't agree more that the private part or the corporate part can play very important
1: Absolutely.
2: Role in the current complex, the political climate. But I still want to ask my next question, that is, in the direction of preventing the world getting into the law of jungle, besides the United States and China, what other forces of nations that we can look for?
1: I don't think any nation should be excluded. Every nation has problems, every nation has resources, every nation has opportunities. Clearing the way to let shorthand private actors find them and act on them.

0: I'm very curious that why your Chinese name is 冯驾驶. Is there any story behind it?
1: Well, the only story is when I was second year Chinese at Cornell,、mm-hmm. my teacher decided to give me a Chinese name. Feng is close to
0: finger, your last name.
1: And I am from a very rural area on Long Island. And the Jia Shi is a good name for a farmer.It means to sow grain.、Mm-hmm. So she said, that's a good name for a farmer. You're from a rural area.
0: So how is your Chinese?
1: It once was good, it's not anymore, because、mm-hmm. I don't use it.二十多年现在比较流行，不是常常用的。这是我在国务院的时候，因为我的地位比较高，我随时都是用英语。
0: Wow, your Chinese is good.
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3: Do you have any recommendations?
4: I don't think China should make the first move.
5: You think that is the right thing to do?
6: Doing the right thing doesn't mean that everything is going to work every year.
7: 你不必成为一个经济学家，但是需要像一个经济学家一样来思考。
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1: and more immersive China experiences.
0: And we will keep bringing you the freshest tips on your travels, work and study in Shanghai and around China. Stay tuned to Shanghai Eye.

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4: 你等着。
6: Hey, buddy.
7: Hey, sir.
6: There we go.
7: Nice to meet you.
6: Thank you very much. These psychological files have been collecting dust in the database for a long time, and you.I don't want having an interest in them.
7: Well, dude, let me know if more come your way, okay?
6: Will do. Enjoy. I'm gonna go and get fucked up.
7: No. Take care, man.
6: By the way, why do you have interest in these files?
7: Curiosity?

0: 美国人也这样吗？这图片都只是仅供参考。Hello,
1: Miss. How may I help you?
0: Checking.
1: Checking is right over there.
0: Okay, thank you.

0: admit anyone under the age of 21.
1: Why? I've made a reservation.
0: I understand, but it is policy.
2: Look, here's my reservation. It didn't say I have to be 21.
0: Yeah, you'll have to call that website to get a refund.
2: I want to see the manager.
0: Manager isn't in today.
3: Sorry.
4: But I just saw Miss Deadly inside. I'm positive the age restriction was changed to 18. Are you sure you are not making a mistake? Or maybe she needs to file a complaint?
0: Actually, you know what? You wait right here, and I'm gonna go check the office.
3: Okay.
4: Don't worry, you'll be able to check it.
2: Thank you so much. Are you Chinese?
3: 是啊。你哪里人啊？来这玩的？
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0: My apologies, miss. It appears there was a misunderstanding. I'll get you checked in right away. Do you want to do cash or card?
2: Cash. Thank you. 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

0: really need to leave?
1: Unfortunately, yes.
0: Really?
1: Yes, Bruno.
0: If you have in trouble with money, you can pay monthly or weekly.
1: I've only got enough money for gas now.
0: You've been gambling? It's a shame to lose you as a tenant.
1: I'm gonna miss you too, Bruno. Thank you. There we go. Thanks for everything.
0: Well, maybe you will come back after you win your money back.
1: Yeah, wish me luck. 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